0: I mentioned that the mermaid in the story of La Fair Melusina, the agreement for her getting legs and being able to fall in love with the land-loving man is that she had to go back and be a mermaid on the weekends. Very interesting caveat. But of course, in the story, the guy goes and snoops on her and discovers that she's a mermaid. Well, what was she doing on the weekends? She had to go back and be a mermaid. Well, it ends happily, though. I don't know how, but you can tell from the music. Kurt Mazur and the Leipzig Gewandhaus Orchestra.
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0: Alexander Fitterstein, clarinet with the San Francisco Ballet Orchestra, Martin West conducting. The Clarinet Concertino by Carl Maria von Weber.
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A wonderful piece for solo horn and orchestra. Villanelle is the name of that piece. Hermann Baumann was the soloist with the Leipzig Gewandhaus Orchestra under Kurt Mazur. I found a line about this composer from Martin Cooper, who writes, "How ironic it is that this cultivated and intellectual composer should achieve his unique popular success with a comic work." Oh yeah, comic. Maybe even cartoon. Bring to mind Mickey Mouse? I know it does for me, but that's just because I was a fool for the film Fantasia when I was a kid. Listen to what the composer called this piece. A symphonic scherzo after a ballade of Goethe. We call it The Sorcerer's Apprentice. Our composer is Paul Dukas, and nothing he wrote before or after The Sorcerer's Apprentice ever achieved the popularity of that work. It's a wonderful story from Goethe. There's an apprentice who's left alone in his master's house and tries his hand at casting spells by commanding a broomstick to fill his bath with water. The broom springs to life and fetches bucket after bucket until the bath overflows, the house is nearly washed away. The apprentice, horrified and unable to remember the spell to stop what is happening, seizes a hatchet and he chops the broomstick in two, whereupon his troubles become double. Eventually, the master returns home and sets all to rights. Let's listen to James Levine lead the Berlin Philharmonic, a story after Goethe, music by Paul Dukas, The Sorcerer's Apprentice.

That piece is still great fun 100 and some years later. Piece from 1897, The Sorcerer's Apprentice, music of Paul Dukas, a symphonic scherzo after a ballad of Goethe. James Levine leading Berlin Philharmonic. So here's an elegant, stylish, intelligent composer whose reputation is overwhelmed by this comic piece he wrote as a rather young man. So let's ask him the question. All right, Monsieur Dukas, what else do you have in your catalog? Well, a wonderful symphony from right around that same time. Let's hear the slow movement, the second movement of the Symphony in C. We'll hear a performance by the BBC Philharmonic Orchestra under Jean-Pascal Tortelier from the Symphony in C major of Paul Dukas, the second movement marked Andante espressivo e sostenuto.

0: Remarkably beautiful music, isn't it? The second movement, the slow movement from the Symphony in C Major, composed in 1895 by Paul Dukas. That was Leonard Slatkin conducting the Orchestre National de France. Wish we had time for more of this music. We'll have to get back to it in another show. It's a big three-movement symphony, the better part of 40 minutes. Marvelous piece of music by Paul Dukas. Before we leave Paul Dukas, let me just read you a couple lines from the Grove Dictionary article, where the author writes, "A complete assessment of Dukas will only be possible when his works have been published in their entirety. A first initiative in this direction was taken with the newly rediscovered Overture to King Lear, which received its world premiere in 1995. That's about 100 years after he composed it. With the original treatment of traditional forms, his highly inventive approach to musical drama, and his importance as a teacher and a writer, Dukas occupies a central position in French musical history. And a position in our hearts, too. A great composer who also wrote The Sorcerer's Apprentice." You're tuned in to Exploring Music, and this week we are asking a lot of composers, okay, what else do you have? What else have you written? Drop us a line. Suggest some more composers of whom you'd like us to ask this question. Write to us at exploringmusic, all one word, at WFMT.com.
1: 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I'm Jeff Spurgeon. 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
0: Paul Dukas, born 1865, lived all the way to 1935. Very self-critical, and toward the end of his life, he refused to let much of his music be published. So many good composers from France during the late 19th and early 20th century. I thought we'd go to another. This composer, born about 25 years earlier. I'll give you his dates, 1841 to 1894. Let's listen to a little piano piece by this next French composer.

Isn't that charming? The piece is called Idyll, or perhaps the composer would have said Idyll. It's from a set of 10 picturesque pieces. This one was played by Angela Hewitt, a young Canadian pianist who obviously paid close attention to the composer, who asks that this piece be performed with freshness and naivete. Charming piece for solo piano. Let's hear a song by this composer, Chanson pour Jean. Here, the beloved is compared to a rose whose fading the composer treats with an arresting change to a darker color and a sudden intensification of mood. I'm quoting from the liner notes. I couldn't do better than that. This is Barbara Hendricks with Michel d'Alberto, Chanson pour Jeanne.

Since roses are fair and Jean is too, our world is all in bloom, and it is the height of foolishness to have a care for anything else, since roses are fair and Jean is too. Barbara Hendricks, the soprano, Michel D'Alberto at the piano, Chanson pour Jean. Want to take a guess at the composer? Maybe some of you have it already. It's Emmanuel Chabrier, born in the Auvergne, 1841. Just 53 years old when he died, 1894. He was known as a composer of songs, piano pieces, and operas. He was a huge lover of Wagner, and there was a great trend toward Wagner's music among the French intelligentsia around 1880. Chabrier was amongst them. He went to hear Tristan, and from the very first note of the solo cello prelude, he burst into tears and apparently wept throughout the whole 5 hours of the opera. Chabrier had a tremendous influence on the composers coming up just after him, especially young Maurice Ravel, who just adored the music of Emmanuel Chabrier. Chabrier was also noted as quite a gay blade in Paris. He was friends with the greatest poets, people like Paul Verlaine. He also had a great collection of Impressionist paintings, starting with Edouard Manet, who painted a portrait of Chabrier. But nowadays, when you speak of the music of Chabrier, all it seems that we can think of are his trips to Spain,

Music of Emmanuel Chabrier, who made his first visit to Spain in 1883. He went as a tourist and very quickly became a tune collector. He wrote down all of the tunes that he heard sung on the streets there and incorporated a lot of them into that piece we just heard, which is called España. It is Emmanuel Chabrier's best known piece by far. Emmanuel Chabrier wrote a great deal of wonderful music in his short 53 years of life. I'm sitting here surrounded by 7 CDs of his music, including some operas, but there's not time for it today. We'll have to get back to it later. I think we'll have to content ourselves right now by hearing one more short piece of Spanish-inspired music. This is the Habanera, conducted by Michel Plasson. In tomorrow's show, we're going to Italy to hear what else a couple of composers famous for a single piece have written, and also to observe the results of one of the most famous operatic horse races in history between Puccini and a competitor. That's all on tomorrow. In the meantime, let's go out with Chabrier.

0: 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Our production assistants are Ella Pinsloop, Eric Opland, Adela Skoronsky, and Weston Williams. Rebecca Neistat is the WFMT production and syndication manager. 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I'm Bill McLaughlin. 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

0: Adoro Te Devote by Cecilia McDowell, a contemporary English composer, and her setting of the words of Thomas Aquinas. I devoutly adore you, hidden deity, who are truly hidden beneath these appearances. Chapel Choir of Pembroke College, Cambridge, conducted there by Anna Lapwood, who's really having a moment, by the way. She has emerged as, if you can believe it, a celebrity on the pipe organ scene. Probably the best-known pipe organist in the world right now, but as you can hear there, clearly an accomplished choral conductor as well, with the music of Cecilia McDowell.
1: It's just, I mean, beautiful. I think I heard somebody say it's of another time, and it truly is. I mean, the architecture and just riding around on the shuttle and looking at all the beautiful, beautiful cottages. It's been a lovely day. I would encourage anybody that has this opportunity to take it.
2: Just some of the comments from members who've joined us on our trip to Chautauqua Institution. Don't miss out. This year's journey is Saturday, July 25. 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
0: This is from the contemporary English composer Hugh Watkins, and this is the English spelling, or an English spelling of that name, Hugh, H-U-W. His flute concerto played here by Adam Walker, flute with Ryan Wigglesworth conducting the Halle Orchestra.

0: fascinating piece by the contemporary English composer Hugh Watkins. His flute concerto, played there by flutist Adam Walker, with the Halle Orchestra, conducted by Ryan Wigglesworth.
1: There's nothing quite like those dark hours of early morning when stillness, quietness, and peacefulness abound. Time seems to move in a different way. The soundtrack for those hours shouldn't intrude. 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
0: 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And trumpeter Håkon Hardenberger proves why the New York Times described him as the greatest trumpet player in the galaxy. I'm Steve Seal. That's next time on APM's SymphonyCast.
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0: Gustav Mahler's Adagietto from his Symphony No. 5 in this very famous and beloved recording with the New York Philharmonic, led by Leonard Bernstein.

0: Adagietto from the Symphony No. 5 by Mahler, Leonard Bernstein with the New York Philharmonic.
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0: Maya Beiser plays her cello here in her inimitable way, and part of her trademark approach to her own arrangements of pieces is her trademark approach to recordings. And she really has a predilection for kind of degraded sounding recordings, as if something was coming from kind of like an Edison cylinder or something like that, giving a sort of far off, distant, mystical quality to the music. This is her arrangement of O Virtus Sapientiae by Hildegard von Bingen.

0: nicely well-deserved ovation from the audience there at the Seattle Symphony, led by Thomas Dashgard, and the Symphony No. 4, The Poem of Ecstasy by Alexander Scriabin.
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3: Sunday evening at 5 on QED 89.3. Good Wednesday morning, the start of a streak of wet weather, including showers and thunderstorms today with a high of 75. A chance of showers early tonight, a low of 49, and a chance of showers on Thursday afternoon with a high of 69. On QED 89.3.

0: there's a piece that sounds like it could be just centuries old, but it was actually written in the 1980s, if you can believe that, by the late English composer Ivan Moody, probably his best-known piece, Canticum Canticorum, originally written for the Hilliard Ensemble, based on the Song of Songs, sung by New York Polyphony.
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0: First few bars of Debussy's Sonata for Flute, Viola, and Harp have these magical moments where the flute and the viola sort of meld into one another as they trade off the melody line before they start playing together and complementing each other. Philippa Davies, flute, Lawrence Power, viola, Lucy Wakeford, harp in this music of Debussy.

0: Second movement from the Symphony No. 7 by Emily Mayer. 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
2: Okay, what else you got? Hi there, this is Bill McLaughlin, and that's the question we're asking this week on Exploring Music. 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The Sorcerer's Apprentice, for example, or The Dance of the Hour, even Pocketball's Canon. And we'll listen to these pieces, and then we'll ask the question, okay, what else do you have? 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
3: 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Good Wednesday morning, the start of a streak of wet weather, including showers and thunderstorms today with a high of 75. A chance of showers early tonight, a low of 49, and a chance of showers on Thursday afternoon with a high of 69. On QED, 89.3.

0: If you or anyone you know has played horn in the last 70 years, you've most likely been inspired by Barry Tuckwell. He died in 2020 at the age of 88, and he was is considered the finest of his era, inspiring every generation of horn players for the last seven decades. Barry Tuckwell and the Academy of St. Martin in the Fields played Horn Concerto No. 5 by Czech composer turned Italian runaway Giovanni Punto. I'm Jalene Kahn. It's really great to have your company tonight. Thanks a lot for being here.
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2: I love it. Of course, many conductors love it. It's a concerto for orchestra, in a sense, most certainly featuring whether it's the trumpet solo, but it's not just the beginning where the trumpet shines, it's all through the symphony, or it's the solo horn in the rondo in the third movement. It really does showcase an orchestra in the most thrilling ways possible.
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0: Swedish composer Dag Viren had a strict routine. He composed in the morning, and his wife and daughter left him alone to do that. Then in the afternoon, he would play for them what he had written that day. There's a short documentary on a website dedicated to the life of Dag Viren, and his daughter talks about her father. It's kind of worth it to watch, especially to hear her talking about how he sang rather off-key. Here's a serenade for strings by Dag Viren, performed by the National Arts Center Orchestra.

0: Symphony No. 18 by Julius Röntgen. 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
2: Daniel Hope's mother worked for violinist Yehudi Menuhin, so he grew up in the midst of world-famous musicians. 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
4: 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Good Wednesday morning, the start of a streak of wet weather, including showers and thunderstorms today with a high of 75. A chance of showers early tonight, a low of 49, and a chance of showers on Thursday afternoon with a high of 69. On QED 89.3.

0: The Kalidor String Quartet with the Andante movement from Beethoven's String Quartet No. 14 on Music Through the Night. Another big B is coming up. We'll hear music by Brahms in about 10 minutes. I hope you can stick around. I'm Jillian Kahn. It's always great to have your company.
1: I've been wanting to come since I was 16 years old, and I'm a mature woman now. Oh, I love it. It's better than I even thought. It's one of my new favorite places.
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3: 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Don't miss out. This year's trip is Saturday, July 25th. 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
0: If you live somewhere that experiences harsh winters, you know how important it is and maybe necessary for you to leave that cold climate in the winter in search of sunshine and maybe even crystal clear waters. French composer Camille Saint-Saëns was known for going on exotic vacations, and he once went to Cuba. That's what inspired this piece of music. He said he was inspired by the crackling fire inside his hotel room fireplace. And in those crackles, he heard the sound of a Cuban habanera.

0: Bernstein and Brahms, a great combination. Leonard Bernstein conducted the New York Philharmonic with Serenade No. 2 by Johannes Brahms.
1: 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Jim Cunningham here. 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You'll hear a performance by the Pittsburgh Symphony from recent concerts as well as from the archives. Symphonies, concertos, music both familiar and new. 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
2: Good Wednesday morning, the start of a streak of wet weather, including showers and thunderstorms today with a high of 75. A chance of showers early tonight, a low of 49, and a chance of showers on Thursday afternoon with a high of 69. On QED 89.3.

0: Kiki Mora. She's a witch no bigger than a thimble. And she, maybe much like your grandmother, believes that cleanliness is godliness. Her story is a popular Eastern European folklore, and that music is by Anatol Leadov. We heard the Mexico City Philharmonic Orchestra, led by Enrique Batiz.
1: As the day comes to a close, the classical music continues. Let QED 89.3 be a part of your evening routine with classical music that invigorates and soothes. Evenings are much better with classical QED 89.3. Pittsburgh cellist Aaron Zelkowitz lives in Boston these days. He's the founder and director of the Pittsburgh Jewish Music Festival. We'll hear the festival on Friday evening for performance in Pittsburgh at the end of our broadcast of his new recording with pianist Christina Wright Ivanova. Aaron Zelkowitz presents American Vignettes, late 20th and early 21st century works by six American composers: Carter Penn, Gabriella Lena Frank, and Kevin Putz, Margaret Bonds, Stacey Garup, and Stephen Paulus. I spoke with Aaron and Christina about the record, which will feature on this week's Performance in Pittsburgh, Friday night at 7 on QED 89.3.

0: thanks to a hypnosis, Rachmaninoff was able to start writing his second symphony. That was 3 years after the failed premiere of his first, which put him in a deep depression. We just heard the third and fourth movements from that Symphony No. 2 by Rachmaninoff, performed by the Cincinnati Symphony Orchestra under Pavel Yerby.
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2: 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Manfred Honeck conducts Hannah Eisendel's Heliosis from the Greek word for sun. Francesco Piemontesi plays Liszt's Second Piano Concerto. 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
3: Good Wednesday morning, the start of a streak of wet weather, including showers and thunderstorms today with a high of 75. A chance of showers early tonight, a low of 49, and a chance of showers on Thursday afternoon with a high of 69. On QED 89.3.

0: That music is from a play about a 16th century Scandinavian king, King Christian II. That suite by Jean Sibelius, performed by the BBC National Orchestra of Wales with conductor Thomas Sundergaard.
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2: Good Wednesday morning, the start of a streak of wet weather, including showers and thunderstorms today with a high of 75. A chance of showers early tonight, a low of 49, and a chance of showers on Thursday afternoon with a high of 69. On QED 89.3.

0: Thomas Fury conducted Kamerade Bern with Sinfonia No. 3 by Carl Philipp Emanuel Bach. I'm Jalene Kahn. It's great to have your company. Thanks for being here. If you find a lot of comfort near the water, well, stick around. We're going to spend some time near a few different rivers, starting in just a minute.
1: This is Deborah Lou Harder for the Metropolitan Opera. Please join us on Saturday for a live broadcast of Turandot, Puccini's spectacular fairy tale of legendary China. Soprano Anna Perozzi makes her network broadcast debut in the daunting title role of the fierce princess, opposite tenor Brian Jade as Khalaf, the mysterious prince, willing to risk everything for Turandot's love. They're joined by Angel Blue as the humble servant Liu, and Jean Relier as Khalaf's father Timur, the exiled king of Tartary. Maestro Oksana Liniv conducts the Met Orchestra and chorus in Puccini's grand and colorful score. Tune in for Turandot, Saturday, live on the Robert K. Johnson Foundation Metropolitan Opera International Radio Network.
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0: Peter Boyer was inspired by the American folk tune Shenandoah when he wrote this piece of music. He calls it Rolling River, and that name comes from a lyric in the song. Oh, Shenandoah, I long to see you and hear your rolling rivers.

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1: This is the Composer's Datebook for May 20th. I'm John Burge. John J. Becker is almost totally forgotten these days, but back in the 1930s, his name was linked with Charles Ives, Carl Ruggles, Henry Cowell, and Wallingford Rieger as one of the so-called American Five composers of what was dubbed ultra-modern music. From 1928 to 1935, Becker taught at the College of St. Thomas in St. Paul, Minnesota, and gave Midwest premieres of works by Ives, and from 1935 to 1941 was the Minnesota State Director of the Federal Music Project. On today's date in 1937, Becker conducted the Federal Music Project's Twin Cities Orchestra in a program that included the premiere performance of his own Symphony No. 3, subtitled Symphonia Brevis. This ultra-modern symphony was met with an ultra-conservative review in the St. Paul Pioneer Press, whose critic wrote, "It consists of ideas that seem to run out before the score comes to a close, with the consequent suggestion of that spurious vitality exhibited by decapitated fowls." Three years before his death in 1961, Becker, along with a few other surviving members of the American Five, was invited to take a bow from the stage of Carnegie Hall at one of Leonard Bernstein's New York Philharmonic concerts, which featured his Symphonia Brevis. Composer's Datebook is produced by APM, American Public Media, in conjunction with the American Composers Forum, reminding you that all music was once new.
2: Classical QED, WQED FM in Pittsburgh, WQEJ Johnstown, WXTC in Greenville. Jim Cunningham wishing you a great start to this Wednesday. It is the 20th day of May already. Hope you got out to vote yesterday. Resolved to do so in the fall. If you did not yesterday, our poll workers here at 4802 Fifth Avenue are terrific. It's the 14th ward and the first and second precinct, I believe. I met one poll worker who was also working in my ward over in Westinghouse Park, the polling place in Point Breeze. Very dedicated. And on we march. 65 degrees. It will be 76 this afternoon. There's a 90% chance of a splash of rain. Tomorrow's dry. That'll be good. 71 degrees, cooler. And then we're in the 60s on Friday and Saturday. Well, Saturday it'll be 71, just out of the 60s, 67 for Friday. And there's that chance of rain through the weekend now and then, but we'll also have a bit of sunshine here and there. Have a great Memorial Day weekend. Carl Philipp Emanuel Bach gets us rolling. This is his concerto for the harpsichord, played by Miklos Spanyi on a piano, a forte piano. It's the Concerto Armonico to accompany Miklos.

Bach, CPE. It's an extensive series of recordings of his keyboard concertos with Miklós Spányi playing the piano and the concerto armonico. This was the number 13 from 1744. And it's 23 minutes after 6 o'clock. Son of Johann Sebastian Bach, CPE. Heard on classical QED 89.3, the day after Election Day. I hope you enjoy the result, and we'll get to the next one in September if you weren't able to get out yesterday. I see that State Senator Camara Bartolotta, or Bartolotta, Monongahela speaker, she talked at her victory party yesterday at the Bella Sera restaurant in Cannonsburg. That was a tough fight in the 46th District. And also in the news, we had the announcement yesterday of a new building on Smithfield Street downtown. Our Allegheny County executive was there with the hope of bringing more people to live downtown in buildings such as the Smithfield Lofts. And the first floor space will be a spot where kids can get together, a bike room, a fitness center, and more as a community space. That's on Smithfield downtown as construction began yesterday. We have a nice warm start to the morning. It is 65, and there's a 90% chance of rain. Tomorrow's dry, but we have rain off and on through the Memorial Day weekend all the way to Monday. 71 tomorrow, 76 this afternoon, 67 on Friday, and 71 on Saturday. There's a 60% chance of rain on Saturday. Küsser now. This is Johann Sigismund Küsser and his overture for the theater number 1. It's the ensemble Les Menus Plaisirs and Musica Eterna Bratislava. Küsser Classical QED.

Sigismund Kiesler and his overture for the theater number 1 with the ensemble Les Menus Plaisirs and the Musica Eterna Bratislava. This was a group from Angoulême in southwest France, small town there. They call themselves the Balcony of the Southwest. The early music group, they're all members of the conservatory there with the original instruments idea, and then it's a Slovakian co-production with the Slovak Bratislava musicians as well. 21 minutes before 7 o'clock, we take you all over the world, listening to QED 89.3, Jim Cunningham, your tour guide. The Pirates were all over the place with their pitching last night. The bullpen decisively went down in the loss, and the relievers gave up 3 home runs. The Cardinals beat the Pirates 9-6, took 10 innings, and they lost. But they'll be winning, no doubt, with the Cardinals. The game is at Busch Stadium in St. Louis this evening. Pittsburgh Pirates. And they'll be active through the Memorial Day weekend, no doubt. There'll be some wins there, too. Looking forward to so many good things. I'll see you on Saturday. We're going to get together with the Three Rivers Young People's Orchestra. They're doing the Rossini Thieving Magpie Overture. And Dennis O'Boyle is going to play the Saint-Saëns Introduction and Rondo. He is connected to the group. He's a member of the Pittsburgh Symphony as the associate principal there, the assistant principal with the orchestra of the seconds. And we have who? Carter Smeal is playing the Lalo Cello Concerto. And at the end, Shostakovich Fifth Symphony. So it's Saturday evening, starts at 7 o'clock downtown, and very inexpensive ticket. It's free if you get going and register online. $10 at the door. So if you wait until the end, see what the weather's going to do. We're going to have a fair amount of rain over the next several days, but we're also going to have some sunshine. Today it's a little on the warm side. It's 65, but it will be warming up to 76. And then 71 tomorrow will be the driest of the next 5 days. The rain will not be continuous, but there is a chance of it each day. Even yesterday, it was not in the forecast, but there was a splash of rain here in the city of Pittsburgh. Our music is made possible in part with your support and Spanos Group of Raymond James, providing professionals and corporate executives with financial advice since 1980. 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Dittersdorf now, Carl Ditters, and it's the ensemble on Hyperion, the Swedish Chamber Orchestra. Paul Goodwin conducts classical QED 89.3, the Double Bass Concerto No. 1 by Dittersdorf.

0: The double bass, not always in the spotlight, but here it was Chichi Nwanoki playing it with the Swedish Chamber Orchestra and Paul Goodwin. Carl Ditters von Dittersdorf, the first of his two double bass concertos. Just a minute past seven, this is WQED-FM in Pittsburgh, WQEJ in Johnstown. It is the day after Election Day. We had the governor's race set for the fall. No surprises there were a number of uncontested races. Summer Lee and James Hayes, Chris DeLuzio, and Jesse James Von Varka, all representatives in the various districts, the 12th and 17th districts. They're in with the most votes, and we had the question on the ballot about publicly announcing issues when there isn't a newspaper, and it passed. Everybody thought it was a good idea, or most did, apparently. Domenico Scarlatti is on the way. Thanks for getting out to vote. QED is a polling place, and we have lovely election workers who moonlighted in Point Breeze. I found out at least one of them was also working in the evening over in Point Breeze where I cast my ballot. Plan on doing so in the fall if you did not make it out yesterday. It's WQED-FM Pittsburgh, WQEJ Johnstown, WXTC in Greenville. Carnegie Library of Pittsburgh supports the station. Paging all book lovers, Pittsburgh Book Fest back on May 30th at Carnegie Library of Pittsburgh, Maine in Oakland, the Maine branch. Festival is free. I always want to get up on the second floor. You must when you're there to visit the music collection, the fantastic collection of CDs and DVDs. Say hi to Julie Hanavy. The festival is free, and it brings together readers of all ages for a day of author talks, poetry readings, workshops, and much more. Learn more at pittsburghbookfestival.org. Scarlatti and his sonata for the keyboard in just a moment. It's a program inspired by the natural world. Hear bird calls and the rolling of thunder in Beethoven's Pastoral Symphony. Manfred Honeck conducts Hannah Eisendel's Heliosis from the Greek word for sun. Francesco Piemontese plays Liszt's Second Piano Concerto. I'm Jim Cunningham, your host for Pittsburgh Symphony Radio, made possible thanks to the Spanos Group of Raymond James. 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
0: Maestro Franco told me that they're hoping to get the Pittsburgh Symphony back across the river. I was there for an event with Leonard Slatkin one night. It was great. And, another time, the book about jazz radio that came out was published by a faculty member at the University of Pittsburgh. Chuck Levins was there to introduce him. So many great things happen. And they're always on our cultural calendar at WQEDFM.org. Tomorrow night is the next Jazz Poetry Night. Marta Sanchez was terrific last week. She was profiled in a review in the Wall Street Journal for her latest CD. This is the Scarlatti, as promised, and the pianist is Orion Weiss. We're going to have rain off and on over the next several days. Today, it's a 90% chance of rain, but the sky's been partly cloudy so far. 76 degrees will be the high, and it's 65. Tomorrow, dry and 71.

Domenico Scarlatti from Orion Weiss, the sonata. This one is number 439, can you imagine? And there are at least 20 in this set on the Naxos label, taped in Toronto at the Glenn Gould Studio. 13 minutes after 7 o'clock, it's a Nature Night on Channel 13, celebrating David Attenborough's Wonder of Song on Nature. That's at 8 p.m., followed by Nova, When Whales Could Walk. And the shared planet, water, is the subject there. And the dynamic planet, Earth, at 11 o'clock. A night for nature lovers. And on the radio, Pittsburgh Symphony Radio, with Beethoven's Pastoral Symphony, inspired by nature. Then we have Exploring Music with Bill McLaughlin. What else you got? The other things that composers who are known for one piece have written.

Their catalog explored all week long. 9 o'clock, Exploring Music with Bill McLaughlin. Locatelli now. Pietro Antonio Locatelli in his concerto for two violins, with Elizabeth Walfish leading the Raglan Baroque Players of England. Classical QED.

Pietro Locatelli and his Concerto for Two Violins from Elizabeth Wallfisch and the Raglan Baroque Players. It's 25 minutes after 7 o'clock on this Wednesday morning. Looks like rain, 90% likely at some point today. The high will be 76. We're at 66 right now. Dry tomorrow, the high 71. And then in the 60s for the high Friday, 67, back to a chance of rain right through the weekend, and we'll be closer to 80 degrees by Monday. Enjoy the great Memorial Day weekend. There's the parade in Lawrenceville. It's supposed to be one of the bigger parades. I had a hard time finding a website relating to it, but I think it'll be there. And the kickoff to summer, the Lawrenceville Memorial Parade. We have veterans and dogs and classic cars and some floats. And you can go on a monument walking tour around western Pennsylvania. Lots of great self-guided walking tours can be found at Visit Pittsburgh. We've also got the Soldiers and Sailors Memorial events on Monday, Memorial Day. You name it, it's going on. Saturday, I'll see you at the Heinz Hall celebration of the end of the season, the grand finale for the Three Rivers Young People's Orchestra. And Dennis O'Boyle will be playing Saint-Saëns' Introduction and Rondo as a soloist. The weekend approaches. Edvard Grieg here, he's calling the cows. This is the calling of the cows, the cow call, and then a dance of the peasants with the Nordic melodies for strings, Naima Järvi and the Gothenburg Symphony Orchestra.

Edvard Grieg and his Nordic Melodies, The Peasant Dance and The Cow Call, with Nemi Järvi and the Gothenburg Symphony Orchestra. If you're out calling the cows over the Memorial Day weekend, there may be some rain. Bring along your WQET-FM umbrella. We might still have one or two left from the fundraising drive, but not many. The big golf umbrella with the logo on it. 7:32 in the morning, and we have something brand new. This is from the duo of Paul Neeb, who plays the trumpet. He's the principal of the Roanoke Symphony Orchestra. He's from Chapel Hill, North Carolina. And Ulrich Knier. Paul works a lot in Germany, and he met Ulrich in Rothenburg, where he's the organist at the St. Jakob Chapel there. This is Rothenburg on the Tauber River. And the two of them recorded a CD called Te Deum. This is Martini, Giovanni Battista Martini, and a toccata in D from Paul Neeb and Ulrich Knür, classical QED.

Love that high note from Paul Neeb, the trumpet. And you can hear him in Roanoke and on the CD called Te Deum with the organist Ulrich Knirr at the St. Jacob's Church of Rothenburg on the Tauber. There's a Goethe Institute there, and Paul has worked at the Goethe Institute on several occasions. Also, a Bavarian organist, Ulrich, works with the churches, the Lutheran Church in Bavaria. And we hear the organ on Sunday night at 10. Ken Danchik plays this coming Sunday from St. Paul Cathedral. He has Longley and Bonnet, Dubois, and more. That's Sunday night at 10 o'clock, part of your Memorial Day weekend listening. You can stay up a little later on Sunday because you have Monday off, of course. The greatest classical music in the world heard here at QED 89.3. The greatest composers and musicians. 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Ernest Tomlinson now, the English composer, his suite of English folk dances. It's the Slovak Radio Symphony Orchestra based in Bratislava, and the composer conducts Ernest Tomlinson.

0: Ernest Tomlinson, his suite of old English dances. He conducted his own music here with the Slovak Radio Symphony Orchestra, which is based in the town of Bratislava. 9 minutes before 8 o'clock, based in the town of Pittsburgh, the classical radio station, 24 hours a day. Tonight, the Pittsburgh Symphony is on the air at 7 p.m. Don't miss it. And we hear the orchestra again 7 p.m. on Sunday, and just before it, Carnegie Hall Live. So we'll have a double play, double feature, 4 hours of the Pittsburgh Symphony on Sunday night.
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0: I had a chance to speak with Jeff just before he began the broadcast. I was backstage with John and Jeff, and it was a tremendous night of music making, so don't miss it. 5 o'clock on Sunday, Carnegie Hall Live. 66 degrees, we'll be in the 70s, mid to upper 70s this afternoon, and then we're cooler the next several days with rain off and on. There's a 90% chance of rain today. Here's the 10 for Brass Ensemble from Germany. It's Hans Joachim's arrangement of Dvorak, The Wood Sprites by the Forest Lake from the opera Rusalka.

0: Rusalka, the music from the opera The Water Sprites, and it was the 10 for Brass Ensemble. The Wood Sprites, we have water sprites too, you know. This is the Forest Lake, so I guess they're watery. And we have all kinds of creatures floating about here on the QED morning program. Manfred Honeck is a big fan of the opera. He put that suite together with Thomas Ille of the Rusalka music. Antonin Dvorak, just a minute before 8, classical WQED-FM Pittsburgh, WQEJ Johnstown, WXTC in Greenville.
1: I think this is my third or fourth time. 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
2: 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And again, I'd highly recommend the WQED Chautauqua Day Trip to anybody that wants to have a fabulous day.
0: Just some of the comments from members who've joined us on our trip to Chautauqua Institution. 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This year's journey is Saturday, July 25. 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
3: Andres Franco recently returned to City of Asylum to serve as the organization's executive director. QED's Jim Cunningham ventured over to their campus to chat with him about the return.
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0: Tomorrow night is Jazz Poetry Night, and I'm sure Andres will be there. And you can see Jazz Poetry Night online from City of Asylum, as well as attend for free on the north side. Get there early for a spot at the bar or the restaurant. They have some nice mocktails available. And the bookstore is always worth poking around, too, on the north side, right across the street from the aviary. We have music by George Gershwin opening this hour. The day will be on the rainy side, at least somewhere. 90% likely that we're going to have rain. The high is 76. It's 66 right now. Dry tomorrow, 71 degrees. And 67 on Friday and 71 on Saturday. We'll be at 81 by Sunday and Monday. George Gershwin, as we celebrate the month of May as Jewish American Heritage Month, George was the son of immigrants from the Russian Empire, and they spoke Yiddish. And their Jewish heritage profoundly shaped George Gershwin's life. Yiddish theater, melodies of the cantor, klezmer music, all turn up in Gershwin. Here's his Strike Up the Band with Klaus Arp and the Southwest German Radio Orchestra. Classical QED. It's based in the town of Kaiserslautern.

Strike Up the Band. It's music by George Gershwin with Klaus Arp and the Southwest German Radio Orchestra at Kaiserslautern. 10 minutes past 8 o'clock, classical QED 89.3. A celebration of the life of Laurel Smolyar will be held on the 7th of June. The news of Laurel's heading into the next world in the Post-Gazette. Laurel was only 41 years old, the daughter of Jenny and Harold Smolyar. Harold, our principal English horn of the Pittsburgh Symphony over many years, beginning with Lauren Mazel. And Jenny worked for PPG, played in the Pittsburgh New Music Ensemble, graphic design, the whole family contributing so much, and tragically losing their daughter, Laurel Anna Metzler, with her remembrance at the Rolf Sugar Chapel on the 7th of June from 11 a.m. until 3. Mark your calendar. Family and friends will be gathering there to remember and celebrate Laurel Smolyar, daughter of Jenny and Harold Smolyar. We have Georg Philipp Telemann and a quartet for flute and strings from Christoph Klein and the Limoges Baroque Ensemble. Reminds me, today is National Quiche Lorraine Day. Marc Chantalier with his bakery over in Millville, of course now closed, unfortunately, but many a good quiche Lorraine found there. You can whip one up with a little bacon thrown in, or some faux bacon for the vegetarian friends. Telemann right now from Limoges.

The Quartet for Flute from Georg Philipp Telemann. It was Christoph Quin and the Limoges Baroque Ensemble. 27 minutes after 8 o'clock. It is Wednesday morning. Wednesday evening brings a Pittsburgh Symphony broadcast with the support of the Spanos Group of Raymond James. It'll be not Rachmaninoff. We had Rachmaninoff yesterday. It was Beethoven and the Pastoral Symphony that you'll hear tonight at 7. Manfred Honeck. I'm getting myself all out of order because of the holiday weekend, I guess. And you will hear Pittsburgh Symphony Radio tonight at 7 o'clock. In just a moment, Spanos Group of Raymond James brings you some Mozart from James Ennis. Tomorrow and for 3 days, the PNC Theater at Point Park University, the Playhouse, will have the spring performances of the Pittsburgh Ballet Theater School. It's always wonderful. The quality of the students is so high. So that's 3 days of dance in downtown Pittsburgh at the Point Park University Playhouse. Tomorrow evening on the north side, it's the jazz poetry evening with the City of Asylum, Andres Franco, the new topper in charge there. And in another week, we have Scheherazade from the Pittsburgh Symphony. We'll broadcast it live. The Pittsburgh Symphony presents Scheherazade on May 29th and 31st. Gemma Neu makes her Pittsburgh debut with Rimsky-Korsakov's vivid symphonic retelling of 1001 Nights. The program also features the otherworldly soundscapes of Selina Fischer's Rain Phase and violinist Stefan Jakiv in Korngold's Cinematic Violin Concerto, part of BNY Classics. Tickets at PittsburghSymphony.org. It will be fun to meet Gemma all the way from New Zealand, arriving in the city of Pittsburgh for Scheherazade. And many QED listeners helped out during the fundraising drive, ended just 2 weeks ago today, you know, and we'll see you there for the performance on Friday the 29th. But there's also the Sunday afternoon, 2:30 on the 31st. 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Here's the Ennis. James is his name. We had a wonderful live broadcast with him. Mozart, fourth piano violin concerto in D, and it's Manfred Honeck with the Pittsburgh Symphony. This was September of 2019.

Fourth Violin Concerto from Manfred Honeck and James Ennis, 2019. He'll be back in the fall, in November, with the Tchaikovsky Concerto, and he'll be working with a conductor who'll be making his Pittsburgh debut, Kevin John Edusai. And they'll also have Tchaikovsky along with Stravinsky and Sofia Jani. Her piece is called I Wish You Daisies and Roses. Well, I second that emotion. I'm glad you're here on this Wednesday morning as we move toward the Memorial Day weekend. Spanos Group of Raymond James behind our broadcast of the orchestra tonight at 7, a complete two-hour concert, and every day Monday through Friday at 8:30, round the clock on the concert channel. 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Member New York Stock Exchange, SIPC. Tonight, we have the Pittsburgh Symphony. Friday evening, performance in Pittsburgh. And it's a special evening because we'll hear the Jewish Music Festival that Aaron Zelkowitz created, along with his newest CD, and he introduces all the music in American vignettes for Jewish American Heritage Month. Here he is, Aaron Zelkowitz. He's playing music by Gabriella Lena Frank on the cello. It's the Manhattan Serenade, Downtown, and the pianist is Christina Wright Ivanova.

Gabriella Lena Frank and the Manhattan Serenades, which she wrote in 1995. That was Downtown with Aaron Zelkowitz cello and Christina Wright Ivanova. They'll both be heard speaking about it on the Friday evening broadcast of performance in Pittsburgh, American Vignettes, and also the Jewish Festival Orchestra for Jewish American Heritage Month on Classical QED. All these amazing Americans celebrating their heritage and bringing it to the world from Pittsburgh and around the globe. 19 minutes before 9, Classical QED 89.3. It's going to be a 76-degree high. The sky's a bit overcast. We had a bit more clear sky at 6 than we do now. And that's the day. 90% chance of rain. At some point, we'll have a splash. Westmoreland Symphony Orchestra presenting music by Rodgers and Hammerstein from Carousel, The Sound of Music, The King and I, South Pacific and Oklahoma, featuring the WSO chorus and guest vocalists, conducted by Daniel Meyer. Saturday, May 30th, the week from Saturday, 7:30 at the Palace Theater in Greensburg. More information at westmorelandsymphony.org or 724-837-837. 1850. Johann Nepomuk Hummel now. He had his trumpet concerto the other day, his greatest hit, but he also wrote the partita for Winds. Remember Bill McLaughlin's asking the question, what else you got with the composers that have one famous piece? Hummel probably fits into that category with his trumpet concerto. But here's the partita from the Chamber Orchestra of Europe on Classical QED, 66 degrees.

0: Johann Nepomuk Hummel and his Partita for Winds with the Chamber Orchestra of Europe, Classical QED, 89.34 minutes away from the hour. And a day with a splash of rain, 90% likely. We're going to have the high temperature of 76. We've been at 66 for a while now. I'll tell you, a beautiful day would be the day to go to Chautauqua. You have a choice of two dates, the 2nd of July for the Broadway show with Kelly O'Hara, Sutton Foster, big Broadway stars. They'll be doing all the hits on July 2, and then on July 25, Carl Orff and Carmina Burana.
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0: Hard to believe we've only got another week or so of May left. We'll have the fantastic finale of the Three Rivers Young People's Orchestra Saturday night at Heinz Hall with Rossini's Thieving Magpie Overture, La Gazza Ladra. You'll have a chance to hear Dennis O'Boyle play the Saint-Saëns Introduction and Rondo. Shostakovich, fifth. On the second half, Brian Worsdale will conduct, and the members of the alumni will be joining in to have a big finish. What a night. It's free. Unless you show up at the last minute, then you're going to have to pay a $10 tariff. But nobody will be refused admittance. It's on Saturday night, downtown. Register in advance for the free tickets with the Three Rivers Young People's Orchestra. I look forward to seeing you there. Looking ahead, we have the summer concert of the Pittsburgh Camerata on June 3rd. That's a week from this coming Wednesday at Shadyside Presbyterian Church on Westminster Place. And they have a brand new piece by Markowski. It'll be Michael Markowski's Wonderland, the Neighbor's Anthem, with poetry by Andy Wilkinson. And some wonderful pastoral English things, too. It's the Pittsburgh Camerata, June 3rd, 7 p.m. That's a Wednesday night at Shadyside Presbyterian. We're celebrating Jewish American Heritage Month. Nobody celebrated his faith more than David Stock, writing Yizkor and A Little Miracle and Tekiah directly on Jewish themes. Deeply rooted from his young days, his early years at the Congregation B'nai Israel in Pittsburgh, Pennsylvania, with the cantor there. All three of David's kids were cantorial stars. And we still have Sarah still around town doing good work. And here he is right now. This is the Particle Zoo. David Stock for Jewish American Heritage Month with the Pittsburgh New Music Ensemble.

0: David Stock, his Particle Zoo with the Pittsburgh New Music Ensemble, celebrating Jewish American Heritage Month with David. 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
0: 68 degrees now. Expect some rain off and on through the afternoon. Even in the next hour, we may have some raindrops, 90% likely. 71 on Thursday, 76 today, and then a cooler day on Friday, 67 degrees, 71 again on Saturday. And Sunday, it's up to 81. We'll be close to 80 for the high on Monday, Memorial Day. Soldiers and Sailors Memorial Hall having a moment with the remembrance at 3 p.m., the national moment of remembrance, and free tours here in Oakland of Soldiers and Sailors, Pennsylvanians' contribution to the effort to defend our country. Mozart at the 905 spot every day, Monday through Friday, with the support of you. And we also thank the Carnegie Library of Pittsburgh, paging all book lovers. Pittsburgh Book Fest is back on May 30th, Carnegie Library of Pittsburgh, the main branch in Oakland. The festival is free, brings together readers of all ages for a day of author talks, poetry readings, workshops, and much more. Learn more at pittsburghmusicbookfestival.org. See, I'm thinking of the music department on the second floor. You want to be sure to ask for our music librarian there. Julie's the chief of that area with the DVDs and the CDs hangout. If you can't find them, you can leave a comment. We've got Giuliani and Borodin and Mozart. Here is the Sinfonia Concertante from Wolfgang. It's Iona Brown and the Academy of St. Martin in the Fields. The Sinfonia Concertante featuring the violin, the viola, and the cello.

Symphonia Concertante by Mozart with Iona Brown, the Academy of St. Martin in the Fields. Iona conducts and plays the violin in this recording. 16 minutes after 9 o'clock, it is 68 degrees, and we're on our way to 76 with some rain off and on here and there. But tomorrow dries out. That'll be nice. And it won't be continuous rain. It's pretty consistent. Popping up in the forecast all the way through Monday, Memorial Day. We'll get the barbecue in, I'm sure, and lots of wonderful music, too. The next 3 days, we've got the ballet at Point Park downtown, the Pittsburgh Ballet Theatre School, and that'll be wonderful with ballet classics and the jazz on Thursday night at City of Asylum. You know, in a couple of weeks, we've got the June 7th concert of the Concert Society, and Leslie Amper is coming. Leslie is the former award winner of the Concert Society, lives in Boston now, but she's studying Schumann deeply, and she's put together a program centered around the Kreisleriana, and she'll have a silent film and letters of Clara and Robert and play the Kreisleriana. That's going to be great fun. 2 o'clock on the 7th of June with Leslie Amper returning to Pittsburgh. She's a good egg. We had a wonderful interview some time ago. And, of course, this Saturday, it's the Three Rivers Young People's Orchestra. Carter Smeal playing the Lalo Cello Concerto. You don't get to hear the Lalo as often as the Dvorak, that's for sure. And he's a Baldwin High School grad this year. Carter Smeal won the concerto competition. Dennis O'Boyle playing the Saint-Saëns Introduction and Rondo. And then the Shostakovich Fifth with the alumni joining Brian Worsdale to conduct on Saturday night, 7 o'clock, Hines Hall, the Three Rivers Young People's Orchestra. Borodin now, the symphonies, and it's the Stockholm Philharmonic, Gennady Rozjestvensky. Here is number 2, classical QED, Alexander Borodin.

Alexander Borodin, his second symphony from Gennady Rozhdestvensky and the Stockholm Philharmonic on Classical QED 89.3. Jim Cunningham wishing you a great day. Pittsburgh Symphony on the air tonight at 7 o'clock. Don't forget, in just a week from Saturday, the Westmoreland Symphony Orchestra presenting music by Rodgers and Hammerstein from Carousel, Sound of Music, King and I, South Pacific, Oklahoma, featuring the Westmoreland Symphony Chorus, guest vocalists, Daniel Meyer. The performance takes place Saturday, May 30th, a week from Saturday, 7:30, at the Palace Theater in Greensburg. If you'd like more information, westmorelandsymphony.org, or you can call 724-837-1850. We have a concert of interest the next day, Sunday the 31st. It's Love and Loss in Music with Chuck Cohen, the baritone. Now, Chuck is amazing. He is still singing at age 82. And he'll be accompanied by Brian Sable, a pianist and concert manager of the Concert Society of Coriopolis. Love and Loss in Music, operatic, liturgical, music theater, Coriopolis United Methodist Church. It's on Ridge Avenue in Coriopolis, Pennsylvania. So that is on the 31st of this month. Brian Sable and Chuck Cohen. Also on your calendar, we have the memorial for I can't even believe it. Harold and Ginny, their daughter Laurel, is gone at age 41. And they'll be having a celebration of her life on June 7 from 11 in the morning until 3 at the Ralph Sugar Chapel. Laurel, I remember when she was born, she and her sister, just so amazing. Laurel went to NYU, the Tisch School of the Arts, and became a video editor. She was a very successful commercial editor working in New York City, and then she'd moved back to Pittsburgh. Now we will remember her on June 7. Harold and Ginny Smallier, mom and dad. It is 11 minutes before 10, and you have Variations by Mauro Giuliani here. This is with the flute or the violin. In this case, it's Michael Hellas-Vuo playing the flute, and Yuka Sabayoki plays the guitar.

0: Mauro Giuliani, his variations for flute with Michael Hellasvuo on Classical QED.
1: This is the Composer's Datebook for May 20th. I'm John Burge. John J. Becker is almost totally forgotten these days, but back in the 1930s, his name was linked with Charles Ives, Carl Ruggles, Henry Cowell, and Wallingford Rieger as one of the so-called American Five composers of what was dubbed ultra-modern music. From 1928 to 1935, Becker taught at the College of St. Thomas in St. Paul, Minnesota, and gave Midwest premieres of works by Ives, and from 1935 to 1941 was the Minnesota State Director of the Federal Music Project. On today's date in 1937, Becker conducted the Federal Music Project's Twin Cities Orchestra in a program that included the premiere performance of his own Symphony No. 3, subtitled Symphonia Brevis. This ultra-modern symphony was met with an ultra-conservative review in the St. Paul Pioneer Press, whose critic wrote, "It consists of ideas that seem to run out before the score comes to a close, with the consequent suggestion of that spurious vitality exhibited by decapitated fowls." Three years before his death in 1961, Becker, along with a few other surviving members of the American Five, was invited to take a bow from the stage of Carnegie Hall at one of Leonard Bernstein's New York Philharmonic concerts, which featured his Symphonia Brevis. Composer's Datebook is produced by APM, American Public Media, in conjunction with the American Composers Forum, reminding you that all music was once new.
2: Here's some movie music by Miklos Roza to go along with the story of Madame Bovary.

0: The Prelude from an opera by Elfriede André, that was the Stockholm Symphony Orchestra. Coming up in just a moment, a snapshot of sorts of Franz Liszt in his early 40s, moving away from the four-movement symphony and creating the kind of piece he thought could cover much more in a single movement, his symphonic poem Les Préludes in a moment.
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2: Join WQED for a trip to the Chautauqua Institution on July 25th, 2026. 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
0: Unlike many composers, Franz Liszt was perfectly comfortable providing his audience with an extra musical association to go along with what they were about to hear. In the preface to this piece, he wrote, "What is our life but a series of preludes to that unknown song, the first solemn note of which is sounded by death? The enchanted dawn of every existence is heralded by love, yet in whose destiny are not the first throbs of happiness interrupted by storms." Here's Sir George Schulte and the Chicago Symphony.

0: Franz Liszt had big ideas, and he expressed many of those through his music. In this case, his symphonic work, Les Préludes, performed there by the Chicago Symphony Orchestra. The conductor was Sir George Schulte. We'll pare things down to a string quartet with music by Dvorak in a moment.
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2: 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Anna Perozzi stars as the fierce Chinese princess, opposite Brian Jade as the mysterious Prince Khalaf. They're joined by Angel Blue and John Relier, with Oksana Leniv conducting. Turandot, Saturday, live on the Robert K. Johnson Foundation Metropolitan Opera International Radio Network.
3: Saturday afternoon at 1, made possible by the Perry and B.G. 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
0: When Dvorak went back home after living and working in the United States, he reflected on the experience by saying, "Of all the music I have written here, I can only say that I would not have written it just so had I not come to America." Here's the opening movement from what's known as his American String Quartets.

0: If I'm translating the title correctly, I think it's Under Blooming Linden Trees. 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
0: While it's true Amilcare Ponchielli didn't write lyrics for this, we all know what they are. You're singing them, aren't you? You remember Jeffrey Hardy. They're about to organize a searching party. I was about 7 years old when I heard Alan Sherman for the first time, and I thought he was hilarious. I didn't realize that all the stuff, or a lot of the stuff, he was doing parodies of were classical pieces. He was every bit as good as Looney Tunes. And a big part of my music education, and I'll wager yours too. We're off to Camp Granada, kind of, sort of, a little bit later on.

0: According to teenage Franz Schubert, that was a tragic symphony, number 4 in C minor. The Vienna Philharmonic played it.
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2: 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Hear bird calls and the rolling of thunder in Beethoven's Pastoral Symphony. Manfred Honeck conducts Hannah Eisendel's Heliosis from the Greek word for sun. Francesco Piemontesi plays Liszt's Second Piano Concerto. 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
0: Well, this is music by Amilcare Ponchielli, and I first heard it with the lyrics by Alan Sherman as a letter from camp. You probably did too. And also part of it was used in a wonderful, delightful animated feature section of the movie Fantasia from 1940. Here is the Gothenburg Symphony led by Nema Järvi.

0: The Prelude No. 1 by Frédéric Chopin was played there by pianist Yundi Lee. Thank you so much for joining me for a while on this Wednesday. Glad to have your company. I'm Lynn Warfel.
1: 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Pittsburgh cellist Aaron Zelkowitz lives in Boston these days. He's the founder and director of the Pittsburgh Jewish Music Festival. We'll hear the festival on Friday evening for performance in Pittsburgh at the end of our broadcast of his new recording with pianist Christina Wright Ivanova. Aaron Zelkowitz presents American Vignettes, late 20th and early 21st century works by six American composers: Carter Pan, Gabriella Lena Frank, and Kevin Putz, Margaret Bonds, Stacy Garup, and Stephen Paulus. I spoke with Aaron and Christina about the record, which will feature on this week's Performance in Pittsburgh, Friday night at 7 on QED 89.3.
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0: So now you're really relaxed, right? Wake up. Prelude to the Afternoon of a Faun by Claude Debussy, Pierre Boulez leading the New Philharmonia.
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0: This is music by a composer you hardly ever hear of, Ernst Eichner, and his harp concerto. He is known for being a harpist and composing for the harp. Harp Concerto No. 1, played by Silke Eichhorn and the Kerbpfalz Chamber Orchestra.

0: Well, he didn't write all that much music, but that's an example of Ernst Eichner's harp concerto music. He wrote more than one. That was number one in C major with Silke Eichhorn and the Kurpfalz Chamber Orchestra.
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2: Daniel Hope's mother worked for violinist Yehudi Menuhin, so he grew up in the midst of world-famous musicians. People like cellist Mstislav Rostropovich and sitar player Ravi Shankar. He was so smitten by the experience that by the age of four, he'd already decided on a career in music for himself. 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
0: This is music by Jacques Offenbach, and apparently Jules Verne, the author, had trouble with this work a few days after the premiere of A Trip to the Moon. He said, it's very clear that this was a plagiarism of my work, the work that I wrote. But they kind of settled that, I think, in a friendly manner. The dispute doesn't seem to have continued, so we can only assume it was settled one way or the other. Anyhow, Trip to the Moon by Jacques Offenbach requires a lot of stagecraft. For instance, there's a big gun that sends the characters to the moon in the first act. Those are the charlatans. A fantastic picture of life on the moon and a volcanic eruption, as well as visiting the land of the Paunchy where they dance the Snowflake Ballet. Here it is with the Gulbenkian Orchestra.

0: Jacques Offenbach was on a roll when he wrote the opera Trip to the Moon, loosely based on From the Earth to the Moon by Jules Verne, who noticed the similarities and was not happy at first, but apparently they resolved all of that. And I'm just reading the plot. It makes you laugh just reading about it, much less seeing it. And some of the characters just look so hilarious. So maybe someday you get to see a production of that. That's the Snowflake Ballet from the Land of the Paunchy. The Gulbenkian Orchestra played that. I'm Lynn Warfel.
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3: Okay, what else you got? Hi there, this is Bill McLaughlin, and that's the question we're asking this week on Exploring Music. 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The Sorcerer's Apprentice, for example, or The Dance of the Hour, even Pocketball's Canon. And we'll listen to these pieces, and then we'll ask the question, okay, what else do you have? And the answer is wonderful and surprising music, this week on Exploring Music, weeknights at 9 p.m.
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0: A Spanish Serenade by Joaquin Molotz, played by David Russell.
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0: This is a Flute Concerto by François Devien. The soloist is Andres Adorian.

0: The Flute Concerto No. 7 in E minor by François Devien with Andras Adorian and the Munich Chamber Orchestra.
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1: 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Hear bird calls and the rolling of thunder in Beethoven's Pastoral Symphony. Manfred Honeck conducts Hannah Eisendel's Heliosis from the Greek word for sun. Francesco Piemontese plays Liszt's Second Piano Concerto. 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
0: This is music by Nikolai Rimsky-Korsakov, an overture on liturgical themes, as he subtitled the Russian Easter Festival Overture. He wrote it between August of 1887 and April of 1888, and it was dedicated to the memories of his friends and colleagues, Modest Mussorgsky and Alexander Borodin. It contains a sacred and profane themes because he wanted to show both of the attributes of the Russian Easter Festival, also known as the Bright Holiday. Here it is with the Chicago Symphony, led by Daniel Barenboim.

0: the Isthmus Brass, and that was the Russian Dance from Tchaikovsky's The Nutcracker. I'm Lynn Werfel. Thank you so much for joining me.
1: 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The Pittsburgh Symphony presents Scheherazade on May 29th and 31st. Gemma New makes her Pittsburgh debut with Rimsky-Korsakov's vivid symphonic retelling of 1001 Nights. The program also features the otherworldly soundscapes of Selina Fischer's Rain Phase and violinist Stefan Jakib in Korngold's Cinematic Violin Concerto, part of BNY Classics. Tickets at pittsburghsymphony.org. As the day comes to a close, the classical music continues. 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Evenings are much better with classical QED 89.3.
0: Good afternoon. It is Wednesday, May 20th, and it is a cloudy day, and the possibility of showers and possibly even a thunderstorm continue throughout the day. It is currently 73 degrees, 75 could be our high. Showers and thunderstorms are likely this evening as we drop down to 51, about a 70% chance of precipitation, and then scattered showers on Thursday, mainly early in the morning, before 7 a.m. It'll be cloudy, then gradually becoming sunny with a high near 70. Here is Beethoven. We'll begin with a recording of George Sell and the Cleveland Orchestra, the Symphony No. 8 of Beethoven on Classical QED.

0: We heard Beethoven's Symphony No. 8, George Sell, with the Cleveland Orchestra on Classical QED 89.3. 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
1: 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Hear bird calls and the rolling of thunder in Beethoven's Pastoral Symphony. Manfred Honne conducts Hannah Eisendel's Heliosis from the Greek word for sun. Francesco Piemontese plays Liszt's Second Piano Concerto. I'm Jim Cunningham, your host for Pittsburgh Symphony Radio, made possible thanks to the Spanos Group of Raymond James. 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
0: Good afternoon. Pleasure to be with you this afternoon. I'm Anna Singer, and we have a Czech composer, Anton Rajka, and a work for winds. This is the seventh quintet for winds that Rajka wrote, and a performance with the Westwood Wind Quintet.

0: We heard a piece by Anton Reicha, his seventh quintet for winds in C major, Opus 91, number one, with the members of the Westwood Wind Quintet, John Barcelona flute, Peter Crist oboe, Eugene Zorro clarinet, Charles Kavalovsky horn, and Patricia Nelson playing the bassoon on Classical. 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It is a pleasure to be with you this afternoon. I'm Anna Singer, and we have cloudy skies and the possibility of some showers and thunderstorms. Temperatures actually dropped a little bit. It's now 70 degrees. Tonight, we'll see some showers and thunderstorms as a possibility, about a 70% chance of that as we drop down to 51, and early scattered showers on Thursday. Then becoming mostly sunny, our high getting to 70.
1: Daniel Hope's mother worked for violinist Yehudi Menuhin, so he grew up in the midst of world-famous musicians. 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
0: Leopold Hoffmann, this is an oboe and harpsichord concerto with Stefan Schilly oboe and Jeno Yando at the harpsichord, Bela Drahos and the Nikolaus Esterhazy Sinfonia.

0: We heard a piece by Leopold Hoffmann, a concerto for oboe and harpsichord with orchestra. Bella Drahos and the Nikolaus Esterhazy Sinfonia, Stefan Schilly, oboe, and Yeno Yando playing the harpsichord on classical QED 89.3. 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

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Our next composer is an American born in 1913. He was a talented composer, pianist, conductor, arranger, and orchestrator. He was also a child prodigy. He eventually became one of the most influential and prolific American composers out there, writing in many different forms: ballet, Broadway, classical orchestra, film, television scores. We're going to hear his American Ballads. This was put together in 1976, features the Star-Spangled Overture, Amber Waves, Jubilo, Memorials, Saratoga Quickstep, and the Hymnal. Morton Gould is our American composer. He passed in 1996. This is American Ballads with Theodore Kuchar and the National Symphony Orchestra of Ukraine.

0: American Ballads of Morton Gould, written in 1976. This performance with the National Symphony Orchestra of Ukraine. Theodore Kuchar was the conductor on classical WQED-FM 89.3 Pittsburgh and WQEJ 89.7 Johnstown on HD1 and WQEDFM.org, the voice of the arts in Western Pennsylvania. Well, good afternoon. Pleasure to be with you. I'm Anna Singer. Thanks for tuning in to Classical QED. There is, weather-wise, a thunderstorm in the vicinity. Cloudy skies, the temperatures dropped down to 66, and those showers and thunderstorms could continue into this evening. It'll be cloudy at a low of 51 and about a 70% chance of precipitation. It rained earlier today, and it continues to be a possibility throughout the rest of the afternoon. Tomorrow, we'll begin the day with some scattered showers, and then it'll gradually become mostly sunny.
1: 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I'm Jeff Spurgeon. 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
0: Here is Mark O'Connor, American violinist and composer, born in 1961. This is part of a wonderful trilogy, Fanfare for the Volunteer. We're going to hear the second movement, Trail of Tears, featuring Mark O'Connor playing violin, Stephen Mercurio, and the London Philharmonic Orchestra.

0: Trail of Tears, the second part of the fanfare for the volunteer, starting with the Call of the Mockingbird, Trail of Tears, and then Fanfare for the Volunteer, the last movement, a piece by American composer Mark O'Connor, American composer and violinist. He was the featured violinist in that with Stephen Mercurio and the London Philharmonic Orchestra on Classical QED 89.3. 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
1: 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Gemma New makes her Pittsburgh debut with Rimsky-Korsakov's vivid symphonic retelling of 1001 Nights. 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
0: Florence Price now, born in 1887. A lot of her music was found in the attic of a house, I believe, in Iowa. This is her piano concerto. Now, it was reconstructed. It's a concerto in one movement, and this features Karen Walwin as our soloist, Leslie Dunner conducting the New Black Music Repertory Ensemble.

0: Manfred Hanna conducts Hannah Eisendel's Heliosis from the Greek word for sun. Francesco Piemontese plays Liszt's second piano concerto. I'm Jim Cunningham, your host for Pittsburgh Symphony Radio, made possible thanks to the Spanos Group of Raymond James. 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Pittsburgh cellist Aaron Zelkowitz lives in Boston these days. He's the founder and director of the Pittsburgh Jewish Music Festival. We'll hear the festival on Friday evening for performance in Pittsburgh at the end of our broadcast of his new recording with pianist Christina Wright Ivanova. Aaron Zelkowitz presents American Vignettes, late 20th and early 21st century works by six American composers: Carter Penn, Gabriella Lena Frank, and Kevin Putz, Margaret Bonds, Stacy Garup, and Stephen Paulus. I spoke with Aaron and Christina about the record, which will feature on this week's Performance in Pittsburgh, Friday night at 7 on QED 89.3.
1: Here is Karl Behrmann, a German composer. It's a concert piece for two clarinets with orchestra. Dieter Klöcker and Waldemar Wandel are soloists with Arturo Tamayo and the Southwest German Radio Symphony Orchestra.

Carl Behrmann, and a concert piece for two clarinets with orchestra. Dieter Klöcker, Waldemar Vondel are clarinetists with Arturo Tamayo and the Southwest German Radio Symphony Orchestra. And that was heard on Classical, WQED-FM 89.3 Pittsburgh and WQEJ 89.7 Johnstown on HD1 and WQEDFM.org. 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Good afternoon. I'm Anna Singer. It is 5 o'clock. Temperature continues to drop, 63 degrees now with overcast skies and the continued possibility of some showers and thunderstorms throughout the evening. We'll drop down to 51 this evening, 70% chance of precipitation. Starting the day tomorrow, Thursday, with scattered showers and then gradually becoming mostly sunny. A high expected around 70. Showers are likely in the afternoon on Friday, but once again, a high around 70 degrees. Showers and thunderstorms in our forecast for the weekend. This is Dance of the Hours from La Gioconda of Amilcare Ponchielli. Sir Neville Mariner conducts the Academy of St. Martin in the Fields.

0: The Dance of the Hours from La Gioconda of Amilcare Ponchielli, Sir Neville Mariner, and the Academy of St. Martin in the Fields. Good afternoon. 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
0: We have Manuel de Falla now. Angela Chang is our soloist in Nights in the Gardens of Spain. Hans Graf with the Calgary Philharmonic Orchestra.

0: Manuel de Falla's Nights in the Gardens of Spain. Hans Graf, the Calgary Philharmonic Orchestra, and soloist Angela Cheng on Classical QED 89.3.
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3: Okay, what else you got? Hi there, this is Bill McLaughlin, and that's the question we're asking this week on Exploring Music. 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The Sorcerer's Apprentice, for example, or The Dance of the Hour, even Pocketball's Canon. 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
0: E.T.A. Hoffmann, here is a trio for piano and strings. We'll hear members of the Beethoven trio Ravensburg with this grand piano trio on Classical QED 89.3.

0: We heard the Beethoven Trio Ravensburg with a chamber work by E.T.A. 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
0: Good evening. Pardon me. It is 6 o'clock and we have overcast skies, 61 degrees. Of course, showers and thunderstorms are likely this evening. We'll drop down to 51. It'll remain cloudy. It's about a 70% chance of precipitation. And that leads into tomorrow, some scattered showers before 7 a.m. It'll be cloudy, then gradually becoming mostly sunny, a high of 70. But those showers and thunderstorms stick around for the next several days. By Friday afternoon again, they're in the forecast, also in the forecast for the weekend. Right now, Memorial Day, there's a possibility of some showers and thunderstorms. 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I'm Anna Singer. Thanks for joining me this afternoon.
3: This is New Classical Tracks from American Public Media. I'm Julia Mocker. For more than 25 years, Joanne Folletta and the Buffalo Philharmonic Orchestra have brought lesser-known works to life. She told me their most successful formula when it comes to a new recording is to pair a familiar work with new or forgotten works. That's precisely what she's done on a new collection of fairy tales by Russian composer Igor Stravinsky. This recording highlights some of the fairy tales that Stravinsky brought to life, from ballets to operas to songs. Of the four works on this recording, three of them are really lesser known. The first one is Song of the Nightingale. That was his first opera. And this one was actually interrupted by many other projects, including The Rite of Spring. When he finally did finish it, he was approached by Diaghilev to see if it could be turned into a ballet. Can you share that story with us?
4: The emperor of China is ill. No one knows how to help him, and he's just withering and getting weaker and weaker until one day, as he's laying in his bedroom, a nightingale comes onto his windowsill and plays. And as he listens to the nightingale, he feels better, and she comes every day and sings. Finally, he is cured, and he knows it's by the music of the nightingale. So he's very happy, and he wants to give her gifts. He has a golden cage made, and he said, "Now you'll live with me all my life. You'll be with me." And she says, "No, I must be free, but I will come back every day." He said, No, you have to be in my cage." And she, of course, flies away. It talks about him in the opera. It's about the balance between humans and the world, the earth and human beings, and how we have to live together in harmony.
3: Mezzo-soprano Susan Platz joins you on an even earlier work called The Faun and the Shepherdess.
4: It was written for a really very sweet purpose. Stravinsky was about to be married, and this was a piece for his bride. And it's very sensuous.

0: The third movement of an oboe concerto by Ruth Gipps, who was an oboist herself, among many things. It was Juliana Koch playing oboe there with the BBC Philharmonic Orchestra, conducted by Ruman Gamba. Music by Stravinsky that really packs a punch in a minute.
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0: Here is music that came from one of the many collaborations between the composer Igor Stravinsky and the impresario Sergei Diaghilev, who this time was working on a ballet inspired by the Commedia dell'arte tradition that goes back as far as the 15th century. It's where we get characters like Harlequin, Pierrot, Scaramouche, and Pulcinella. He is the hero of the ballet. Anti-hero might be the better term. He is a bit of a scoundrel. Here is the Pulcinella Suite by Stravinsky, played by the Buffalo Philharmonic, conducted by Joanne Folletta.

0: The Pulcinella Suite by Igor Stravinsky. That was the Buffalo Philharmonic Orchestra, conducted by Joanne Folletta.
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0: As a composer, Camille Saint-Saëns was prolific, but he wasn't always as specific as he could have been. He composed three very different pieces that all had the same name, Morceau de Concert, which just means concert piece. One showcased the harp, another featured the violin, and then there was this one, for horn and orchestra, Morceau de Concert. Not to be confused with Morceau de Concert or Morceau de Concert. Here is Hermann Baumann playing horn with the Leipzig Gewandhaus Orchestra.

0: Hermann Baumann playing horn there with the Leipzig Gewandhaus Orchestra conducted by Kurt Mazur, the concert piece for horn and orchestra by Camille Saint-Saëns.
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3: 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Hi there, this is Bill McLaughlin, and that's the question we're asking this week on Exploring Music. 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The Sorcerer's Apprentice, for example, or The Dance of the Hour, even Pocketball's Canon. 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

0: It's the happy feeling of arriving at Pittsburgh Symphony Radio, that part of the week when you and I are together again. I'm Jim Cunningham. Manfred Honeck conducts Ludwig von Beethoven's Symphony No. 6, Pastorale, the Liszt Piano Concerto No. 2 with Francesco Piemontesi. You'll hear Iman Habibi's Every Tree Speaks with inspiration from Beethoven. And Hannah Eisendel's Day in the Hot Sun of the Desert, amidst the sand dunes, Heliosis. 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The musicians of the Pittsburgh Symphony support this broadcast. The music director of the Pittsburgh Symphony, Manfred Honeck, has recorded the Beethoven Sixth with the Pittsburgh Symphony Orchestra on the reference label. He has been thinking about the nature scenes that Beethoven wrote into the music, the cuckoo, played by clarinet Michael Rusnik, and the violent storm, led by timpanist James Benoit.
1: And that makes me always thinking, how can I, when I interpret and conduct the music of Beethoven, how can I let the audience feel like they would hear it first time? So sometimes I have to point out the elements which was in that time new, and in our time I have to overdo sometimes, or have to exaggerate. One time asked the clarinet player, who plays in the end of the second movement, a cuckoo. So he plays on the instrument, you know, cook, cook, cook, cook. And it sounds fantastic. In my earlier times, in my childhood, very often in the countryside, alone, you know, and then was walking, and then I heard this these moments of the Sixth Symphony exactly in what is the nature offers us. And then I think this is the ability of Beethoven to describe that, and the joy, the happiness, and also the drama of a weather, by the way, you know. I still remember myself when I was on the top of the mountain, and suddenly a storm came. And thunder, it was unbelievably, the power of a thunder in the Alps and the mountains is much stronger than it was in the other areas. And you hear that also in Beethoven, the first entrance of the timpani and the trumpets and the trombones. Amazing what kind of crash it is. And you can imagine what kind of an explosion people, they were hooked from the chair when you heard this fortissimo. Nowadays, we are so used to fortissimo. We're so used to timpani percussion and then all. We used it. So I have to get the feeling for that, that it's a real sound that people are getting shocked, getting a little bit kind of touched by in the heart, that they understand what kind of message Beethoven want to give for our time.
0: Here's Manfred Honeck to conduct the Awakening of Cheerful Feelings on Arrival in the Countryside, The Scene by the Brook, Merry Gathering of Country Folk, The Thunderstorm, The Shepherd's Song, and Thankful Feelings After the Storm. The Sixth, Pastorale by Ludwig van Beethoven with the Pittsburgh Symphony Orchestra.

0: The thankful feelings after the storm at the close of the Symphony No. 6 by Ludwig van Beethoven. The Pastoral, Manfred Honeck conducted the Pittsburgh Symphony Orchestra. There are two terrific recordings of the 6th available to buy on CD. Deutsche Grammophon has reissued all the Beethoven symphonies recorded by Pittsburgh with William Steinberg. Manfred Honeck has most recently issued the Symphony No. 9, earlier the Symphony No. 6 and the Eroica Symphony were made available on reference. Jim Cunningham, nature lover, with you. I think Beethoven would love Western Pennsylvania and the lush green parks north and south, Frick Park and Schenley Park, to name just a few. Iman Habibi makes his debut in this radio series with his Every Tree Speaks, directly inspired by Ludwig van Beethoven. Habibi was born in Tehran, Iran, emigrating to Canada, where he earned bachelor's and master's degrees at the University of British Columbia. Then he completed a doctorate at the University of Michigan. The orchestras of Boston, Philadelphia, and Toronto, plus the Orchestra of St. Luke's, have all asked him to write music. He is a prize-winning pianist, and he's won numerous awards. Iman Habibi was not able to cross the border for this performance, so he sent a video message.
1: I'm so sorry that I can't be there with you in Pittsburgh, but glad for this opportunity to record this message from my home here in Toronto, Canada. Allmächtige im Walde, ich bin selig, glücklich im Wald. Jeder Baum spricht durch dich. These are the words of Ludwig van Beethoven. Almighty in the forest, I am blessed, I am happy in the forest. Every tree speaks through you. This is where the title of my piece comes from. You'll hear elements from Beethoven's 5th and 6th symphonies peppered throughout my music. But perhaps the greatest lesson I take from Beethoven is a conceptual one, a philosophical one. Think of the Beethoven's 5th symphony, if you know that music. It starts with that dark, ambiguous C minor passage, that famous opening. And it ends with page after page of bright, hopeful C major chords in tutti, in full orchestra, washing us away in this wall of sound. In our darkest moments, Beethoven believed in humanity's resolve, in our ability to overcome seemingly impossible challenges despite great adversity. His life is a testament to that, and his music is the soundtrack to that life. I write my music at a time when the climate crisis is no longer a future projection. It is something that we, that our loved ones, get to experience and witness on a day-to-day basis. And with the climate crisis in mind, I hope that you can exit the concert hall today with the same kind of resolve, the same kind of will for action that Beethoven wrote about in his music and that I try to advocate for in my music. And with that, I'll leave you in the capable hands of my friends, the musicians from your Pittsburgh Symphony Orchestra and Maestro Manfred Honeck. Please join me with your applause in welcoming them and thanking them for the exquisite music that they bring to us week after week. Thank you so much.
0: Iman Habibi introducing his Jeder Baum spricht, Every Tree Speaks, a premiere at Heinz Hall with the Pittsburgh Symphony Orchestra conducted by Manfred Honeck.

0: Manfred Honeck conducted Every Tree Speaks, Jederbaum Spricht by Iman Habibi. The music first heard across the turnpike in the Keystone State with Yannick Nezet-Séguin and the Philadelphia Orchestra. The premiere took place on March 12, 2020. Pianist Francesco Piemontese is on the way with Franz Liszt, and you'll hear Hannah Eisendel with Heliosis. 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Moon Doe and Jacob Joyce, associate conductors, help us with these broadcasts. Malia Toranjo is the president and CEO of the Pittsburgh Symphony. 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
0: It's a walkabout on the great green earth with Franz Liszt and Francesco Piemontese. We continue this exploration of composers who found their deepest inspiration in the natural world, those who retreated to forests, lakes, and mountain paths to recharge. Franz Liszt's imagination was fueled by landscapes as dramatic as his music. His years in Switzerland, captured in the years of pilgrimage, overflow with waterfalls, alpine vistas, and quiet pastoral scenes. That same poetic sensibility threads its way into the Piano Concerto No. 2. It's a single continuous movement, but within it, Liszt shapes vivid musical landscapes, lyrical clearings, storm-tossed surges, and a final transformation that feels like sunlight breaking through dense cloud. Our soloist is Francesco Piemontese, celebrated for his clarity, refinement, and deep affinity for the classical and romantic repertoire, someone who understands how Liszt's virtuosity can be both noble and naturally expressive. Here is Francesco Piemontese with Franz Liszt, the second piano concerto.